task on the face of the earth and the greatest responsibility, trusting us to carry it out, to deliver His voice and His message to the whole world, no matter what the circumstances are around us. No matter how difficult the world may seem, but we have a responsibility, and this responsibility will never change. That together, we go and preach the gospel to all of creation. The Lord has blessed us at Al Karma TV with the most powerful Arabic programs on the face of the earth, featuring the most powerful ministers. Evangelistic programs, programs on apologetics, programs for the family, programs for the youth, different churches. Al Karma features more than 41 churches that are broadcast on the various Al Karma channels. The Lord has given us the ability to do this. Today, God honors us to be together, you and us, to deliver His voice in different languages to the 2 billion people who need to hear this message. They might think they are worshiping God when they kill or through many other different things. But today, we have the solution. We have the message of salvation, the message of eternal life that the world needs, which the devil resists in every way. He tries to distract us from the role we are supposed to fulfill. He tries to hinder us with family problems, with financial problems, with wars around the world. And at this time, more than ever, people need to hear God's message. That is why God has honored us today, you and us, to be able to take this message in different languages. And today, we launch a new channel called Al Karma All Nations, so we can reach the different peoples around the world in various languages. I thank God so much that today He gives us the ability to reach the entire world with His voice, just as He commanded us. Go into all the world and preach the gospel to all creation. Let's start together the Al Karma All Nations channel. Partner with us. From the Far East to the Far West, one voice, the voice of Christ on Al Karma All Nations.

The Lord of Glory has commissioned us with the greatest task on the face of the earth and the greatest responsibility, trusting us to carry it out, to deliver His voice and His message to the whole world, no matter what the circumstances are around us. No matter how difficult the world may seem, but we have a responsibility, and this responsibility will never change. That together, we go and preach the gospel of all of creation. The Lord has blessed us at Al Karma TV with the most powerful Arabic programs on the face of the earth, featuring the most powerful ministers. Evangelistic programs, programs in apologetics, programs for the family, programs for the youth, different churches. Al Karma features more than 41 churches that are broadcast on the various Al Karma channels. The Lord has given us the ability to do this. Today, God honors us to be together, you and us, to deliver His voice in different languages to the 2 billion people who need to hear this message. They might think they are worshiping God when they kill or through many other different things. But today, we have the solution. We have the message of salvation, the message of eternal life that the world needs, which the devil resists in every way. He tries to distract us from the role we are supposed to fulfill. He tries to hinder us with family problems, with financial problems, with wars around the world. And at this time, more than ever, people need to hear God's message. That is why God has honored us today, you and us, to be able to take this message in different languages. And today, we launch a new channel called Al Karma All Nations, so we can reach the different peoples around the world in various languages. I thank God so much that today He gives us the ability to reach the entire world with His voice, just as He commanded us. Go into all the world and preach the gospel to all creation. Let's start together the Al Karma All Nations channel. Partner with us. From the Far East to the Far West, one voice, the voice of Christ on Al Karma All Nations.

The Lord of Glory has commissioned us with the greatest task on the face of the earth and the greatest responsibility, trusting us to carry it out, to deliver His voice and His message to the whole world, no matter what the circumstances are around us. No matter how difficult the world may seem, but we have a responsibility, and this responsibility will never change. That together, we go and preach the gospel to all of creation. The Lord has blessed us at Al Karma TV with the most powerful Arabic programs on the face of the earth, featuring the most powerful ministers. Evangelistic programs, programs on apologetics, programs for the family, programs for the youth, different churches. Al Karma features more than 40

One churches that are broadcast on the various Al Karma channels. The Lord has given us the ability to do this. Today, God honors us to be together, you and us, to deliver His voice in different languages to the 2 billion people who need to hear this message. They might think they are worshiping God when they kill or through many other different things. But today, we have the solution. We have the message of salvation, the message of eternal life that the world needs, which the devil resists in every way. He tries to distract us from the role we are supposed to fulfill. He tries to hinder us with family problems, with financial problems, with wars around the world. And at this time, more than ever, people need to hear God's message. That is why God has honored us today, you and us, to be able to take this message in different languages. And today, we launch a new channel called Al Karma All Nations, so we can reach the different peoples around the world in various languages. I thank God so much that today He gives us the ability to reach the entire world with His voice, just as He commanded us. Go into all the world and preach the gospel to all creation. Let's start together the Al Karma All Nations channel. Partner with us. From the Far East to the Far West, one voice, the voice of Christ on Al Karma All Nations.

Hi, I'm Bayless Conley. I've been a pastor going on 4 decades, but if you'd seen some of the earlier chapters of my life, you probably never would have guessed that I would have ended up serving in gospel ministry. Growing up, I was raised a normal Southern California kid, but as a teenager, my life quickly spiraled into drug and alcohol addiction and a search for answers. After a number of near-death experiences, I came to know Jesus and experienced His life-changing power. I found out that He was what I'd been searching for and that there were answers in His Word. In life, we all face uncertainty, whether it's financial troubles, relationship valleys, a health crisis, or just trying to discover your purpose. One thing is for certain, God sees you, He loves you, and no matter what you're facing, He has the answers. Hello, friend. Thank you for joining me. I have some things to share with you that I believe can really help you. I've been doing some teaching out of the book of Philippians, and I've gone back over some of the last things I've shared, and it's an amazing thing that the Word of God seems to just be pregnant. It's always giving birth to new, you know, facets of revelation and new insights. And so I'm going to back up a little bit because I really feel like the Lord's been speaking to me from, you know, some of the verses I already covered, and I just want to share these thoughts with you and then go on from there. If you have a Bible, you ought to grab it and follow along with me. You know, God's Word is supernatural. The Scriptures, all Scripture is given by inspiration of God and is profitable, the Bible says. Now, that word inspiration literally means that it is God-breathed. God has breathed His life into His Word. Jesus said, "The words I speak to you, they are spirit and they are life." Jesus said, "If you abide in me and my words abide in you, you can ask what you will and it'll be done for you." He said to continue in His Word, and by that we are His disciples indeed, and we'll know the truth, and the truth will set us free. Psalm 107:20, God sent His Word and delivered them. Heal them and deliver them from their destructions. And so I just trust that today, as you invest this time, and as I share from my heart, you know, the things that God has put there from the Scriptures, I believe that some things are going to happen to you, that you're going to receive something that you need.

literally the next few minutes, you could get a key that can change your life, or there's perhaps some things up the road ahead waiting for you that you are unaware of, some things you're going to face, maybe, you know, a crisis, a difficulty, a barrier, who knows what it is. I mean, God knows. But the thing that you receive now, the thing that strikes home with you, that you, you know, you reflect on it and think about it and sort of drill down in it, it just may be that in the coming days, coming months, or before this day or this night is out, you're going to need what God gives you through His Word. So, Father, I just pray for my friend watching me right now. I pray that You'd open the eyes of their understanding, give them a spirit of wisdom and illumination to the glory of Jesus Christ. Amen. In the book of Philippians, in the first chapter, the Apostle Paul, he's in a Roman prison, and he says the most interesting thing. You know, I'm caught between two. You know, I have a desire to depart and to be with Christ, which is far better. And I mean, you know, in a sense that the Romans at that time were sharpening the axe to take off his head. But he says, I also have a desire to remain, which I think is more needful for you. He said, so the Holy Spirit, through your prayers, is going to furnish whatever is necessary. And I believe I'm going to be released. And he was released from this Roman imprisonment. And it was really quite a faith statement for Paul to make that, you know, to the Philippian church. You know, he talked about seeing them again, and he made this decision to remain. And then I want to read to you from chapter 1 and verse 27. He says, only let your conduct be worthy of the gospel of Christ, so whether I come and see you or I'm absent, I may hear of your affairs, that you stand fast in one spirit, with one mind, striving together for the faith of the gospel. He's basically saying, look, even if I never make it back to you, if I get released and God calls me somewhere else, you need to conduct yourselves properly. And it's interesting, the phrase in English here, it says, let your conduct be. And that literally in the Greek language says, behave as a citizen. That's literally what Paul said, behave as a citizen. He uses the same metaphor in the third chapter of Philippians in verse 20, where he declares that we are citizens of heaven. You see, our lifestyle should reflect the fact that God is our King and that heaven is our homeland. How we live should reflect well on the gospel. You know, in Titus chapter 2, verses 9 and 10, the Apostle Paul, through the Spirit of God, tells us as believers in the workplace, in the environment of our work, he says, you need to have a good attitude, be loyal, be faithful, don't steal items of small value so that we may adorn the gospel. And you know, some people just really need to hear that. They're at work, that they, you know, maybe even bring their Bible with them, but they got a bad attitude. They're not loyal to the place they work at. They're not faithful. And, you know, they've got a little collection, you know, at their house of all the staplers they've stolen at work or the pencils they've stolen at work. Somebody says, oh, it's a big deal. You know, so I took a company, you know, fountain pen. Well, the scripture says don't steal small things from your workplace and have a good attitude and be loyal, et cetera, be faithful, that you may adorn the gospel. Isn't that interesting? That you may adorn the gospel, inferring that even though the gospel is absolutely glorious on its own, we can dress it up by our character and by our actions in a very appealing way or in a very unappealing way. We adorn the gospel. We dress it up. You know, I was coming back from Germany once after having done meetings in a number of cities. I was tired. And I sat in my seat, and there's no one in the seat next to me. They're about ready to close the doors, and I'm thinking, oh, this is good. You know, I'm going to be able to stretch out and relax, and I'm not going to have to talk to anyone. It's not that I'm not friendly, but I was just tired, and I'm thinking, good, there's nobody in the seat next to me. And then just before they close the doors, this lady comes on.
And she was a sight. She had this big

weird floppy hat on. She had these ginormous glasses on. She had all these just like, you know, baggy, frumpy sweatshirt on. And believe it or not, she had a ball of knitting yarn with two knitting needles in it. Now, that tells you how long ago it was, because they wouldn't let you on an airplane today with big, sharp, long knitting needles. But she's got these two knitting needles and a big ball of yarn and a big bag, and she just sort of gets on and you know, sits next to me, and I said, hi, you know, how you doing? She said, hi. And so I thought, whatever. Anyway, before the plane took off, I was so tired, I closed my eyes. I slept through the takeoff. And I don't know, probably an hour later, I woke up, you know, I mean, we are on our way back to the Los Angeles International Airport. And I opened my eyes and I look next to me, and there's a different woman sitting there. I was shocked. And the woman sitting next to me was fit and attractive and shapely and gorgeous, and her hair was done. And I'm thinking, where did you come from? I mean, this woman, literally, she was stunning. And I realized, it took me a second to just, you know, digest it. It was the same lady that sat next to me. She took off the big floppy hat. She took off the giant glasses that made her look so weird. She stuck the knitting ball, you know, up in the little compartment above. And she'd taken off the big floppy sweatshirt. And, you know, I said, hi. And she said, hi. And we started talking. And I don't know how we ended up getting around to it. I'm sure I broached the subject. I always look for, you know, an entree to do that when I'm talking to people. I ended up sharing my testimony with her. And we talked about the Lord and about Christianity and about salvation for about the next 3 hours. And she was filled with questions. I came to find out that she was actually a famous German actress, as well as she had been a model that had been a top model, you know, in Italy and throughout Europe and in Germany, and then moved over into acting, and she was well known, and she was in disguise from the paparazzi. That's why she had the big floppy hat and the weird glasses and the, you know, the big bag and the knitting ball, so that no one would know who she was, so that all the photographers, you know, wouldn't flock around her as she was, you know, entering the airport or, you know, coming to get on the plane. And so she's this gorgeous woman. I found out from talking to her, she actually spoke five languages. So here's this really pretty, super intelligent, well-spoken, you know, human being that is filled with intelligent questions, you know, about the gospel, and just such a shift. And, you know, when I think about the gospel, sometimes we adorn the gospel in frumpy clothes, and we make it so that it's not appealing because of our attitudes, because of you know, some of the things that we might say. And Paul is, again, there in Titus, he said, look, adorn the gospel of God. Have a right attitude. You know, don't steal stuff. People are watching you. And the truth is, you are the only Bible some people will ever read. I'm the only Bible that some people will ever read. So Paul didn't want them acting right just because they knew he was coming. And let me read that verse to you again. He said, let your conduct be worthy. In other words, live as a citizen. Let it be worthy of the gospel of Christ, the way you act, the way that you live, so that whether I come and see you or am absent, I may hear of your affairs, that you stand fast in one spirit with one mind, striving together for the faith of the gospel. So he said, look, whether I come or whether I don't, you need to act like a citizen. It's interesting. I was on the golf course one day, and I was with a friend, and the two of us joined two other guys, and we're out there. And this one guy, you know, he messes a shot up, and he just cusses up a blue streak, and he, you know, threw his club down. And he was a nice enough guy, but he had a dirty mouth. And if he missed a putt or if he hit a bad shot, he just cussed and cussed. And about halfway through the round, he goes, hey, what do you do for a living? I go, well, I'm actually a pastor of a church. And he goes, oh. He said, sorry for all the cussing.

was interesting. Apparently, having the preacher there is somewhat of a motivation for behaving right. I mean, he apologized for his foul mouth. But we need to remember that Jesus is there all the time. So Paul says, hey, look, whether I show up or not, you need to live like Jesus sees everything you do, like Jesus hears everything that you say. And the truth is, some people, some of our brothers and sisters in the church will live right as long as certain people are bringing their influence into their lives. There are some people that they will, as we say, they'll toe the line and they'll attend church and they'll do the right things. And it's due to the influence of others and not really because of their own personal relationship with the Lord. You know, that was true, and there's numerous examples of that in Scripture, but I want to share one with you. It's about King Joash. He became the king of Judah when he was small, and Jehoiada was the priest. And I want to read to you. This is from 2 Chronicles chapter 24. Listen to it. In verse 2, it says, Joash did what was right in the sight of the Lord all the days of Jehoiada the priest. So as long as Jehoiada was alive, Joash as king did what was right in the sight of the Lord. But we read later in that same chapter, verse 17, and again, this is just one of many scriptural examples, but it says, now after the death of Jehoiada, the leaders of Judah came and bowed down to the king, and the king listened to them. Therefore, they left the house of the Lord God of their fathers and served wooden images and idols, and wrath came upon Judah and Jerusalem because of their trespass. Yet he sent prophets to them to bring them back to the Lord, and they testified against them, but they would not listen. Isn't that just like God? He gives us so many chances, and he always, you know, he puts up roadblocks and he sends warnings like, don't keep going down this pathway. You know, it's leading to destruction. But it said they wouldn't listen to these prophets. And it goes on. Verse 20, then the Spirit of God came upon Zechariah, the son of Jehoiada the priest, who stood above the people and said to them, thus says God, why do you transgress the commandments of the Lord so that you cannot prosper? Because you've forsaken the Lord, he has also forsaken you. So they conspired against him. And at the command of the king, they stoned him with stones in the court of the house of the Lord. Thus Joash the king did not remember the kindness which Jehoiada his father had done to him, but killed his son. And as he died, he said, the Lord look on it and repay. What a sad, sad story. When Jehoiada was removed, along with the grace and the influence that he brought to bear through his life, Joash went off the rails. You know, I knew not very well, but was acquainted with a minister and his wife, and they were used in the prophetic, and that they had an impact, you know, on my life. And I just highly respect them both. And he died. And shortly after he died, she just absolutely went off the rails. She started sleeping around, you know, with a bunch of men and just basically walked away from God. And I was there scratching my head thinking, how? Well, it was the influence of her husband. You know, she did what was right in the sight of the Lord all the days of his life, but she didn't have her own personal relationship with the Lord secured and established. And I just want to ask you, if you're a believer, what about you? Who is the most influential person for God in your life? And if they were removed, would you still serve God? Is it a friend? Is it your spouse? Is it a particular ministry, the minister, the vicar of your church, you know, someone else that God's brought into your life? If that most influential person, spiritually speaking, if they were removed from your life, would you continue to serve God? May we so adjust our hearts so that no matter who comes or who goes, we will continue to follow Jesus. And I just feel like I'm really encouraging someone, and this is God's kindness coming to you, because you're going to church, you're doing things that you know are right, but it's mostly because of the influence of someone in your life, and you need to

developed your own relationship with Christ. So that if that person and everybody else was taken off the scene, you are going to go on with God. And Paul went on and he encouraged them to stand fast in one spirit with one mind. Spirit speaks of our motivation. Mind speaks of our purpose. You know, people can have the same purpose, but have different motivations for pursuing that purpose. We saw it earlier, you know, there in Philippians chapter 1, that some were preaching the gospel out of selfish ambition. It's because they wanted to be recognized. They wanted to be promoted. Others were preaching the gospel out of love and out of right motives. And Paul said, look, we need to strive together for the faith of the gospel, not strive against one another, but strive together for the faith of the gospel. We are, number one, to strengthen our own faith, and number two, we bring that faith to others. It's twofold when he said that we're to strive together for the faith of the gospel. Again, one, strengthening our own faith. Number two, taking that faith to others. We could say the church has a twofold purpose, gathering in and sending out. Number one, gathering in. We win people to Christ. We gather them in. We love them. We teach them. And we strengthen their faith. And then number two, we send them out into the world, into their own, you know, arenas of personal influence to take the faith of the gospel to others. You know, it's been said the church that doesn't evangelize will fossilize, and it is true. And every member of the church has an important part to play. If you are a Christian, even a brand new Christian, you've just come to Christ recently, you may be a stay-at-home mother, you may work in a factory, you may work on a dairy farm, you may be a school teacher, you may be a college professor, you may be in law enforcement, but whatever, you know, your job is, you have a work to do for Christ. God wants you to bring the influence of the gospel into your own personal world. And you might feel like, well, I'm just insignificant. It really doesn't matter. No, it does matter. I had a friend share with me once that he was in a meeting with a well-known sort of a statesman of the gospel. And I never had the chance to meet this guy, but it was in the Assemblies of God denomination. And he was the general superintendent at the time, I believe, of the Assemblies of God. If he wasn't at that time, he was, you know, someone high up in the organization, highly respected. And I heard him preach many times, but I'd never met him. And he was also a very accomplished pianist. And this person said they were in a meeting with a bunch of young ministers, and he's talking to them, and he sat down at the piano, and he played this beautiful piece of music. Says everyone was just sort of astonished at how beautiful it was and how it just flowed, you know, from his inside, you know, just like the most natural thing. The piano became an extension, you know, of his soul. And then he says, I'm going to play the same song again. And he played it again, and something was just off. You know, the guy said, you know, it was just like, didn't even sound like the same song. It was just like wrong. Something was just wrong. And he asked them, do you know what the difference was between the first time I played it and the second time I played it? And they said, no, we don't know. He said, the only difference was the second time I played it, I didn't use my little finger. He said, you think sometimes, you know, the little finger, it's not important. Like you're a little finger. No, you know, with God's composition, with what God is doing, you were important. Even if you feel like you're just a little finger out there, we need your part. You know, it's not right. It's not whole. It's not what it should be. Unless every, as the Apostle Paul uses the illustration, unless every joint, every ligament supplies. So my brother, my sister, God wants to use you to bring the faith of the gospel to others. And then we read in verse 28, he says, and not in any way, talking to these believers, don't be in any way terrified by your adversaries, which is to them proof of perdition, but to you of salvation, and that from God. For to you it has been granted on behalf of Christ, not only to believe in him, but also to suffer for his sake, having the same conflict which you saw in me, and now here is in me. Now,

0: both the facts that they were being persecuted and being opposed, and that as believers, they were unflinching. It was a sign that both to those that were persecuting them and opposing them and to the believers themselves, it was a sign where both were headed. Some of them were headed up, some of them were headed down. That's what he said in verse 28, that this conflict, this persecution you're experiencing, you know, you face it, you know, with a stalwart spirit and with a right heart and a right attitude. He said, it is a sure sign both to you and to those that are persecuting you. And it's a sign of where both are headed. And it's interesting. Paul said, it's been granted to you both to believe in Jesus and to suffer for his sake. Both believing in Jesus and suffering are spoken of as gifts. Go figure. I mean, we understand why believing might be considered a gift, but suffering? How could that be considered a gift? How has it been granted to me to suffer for my faith in Christ? Well, number one, because when we suffer persecution with the right attitude, there is a reward. Listen to these words of Jesus, Matthew 5 and verse 11. Blessed are you when they revile and persecute you and say all kinds of evil against you falsely for my sake. Rejoice and be exceedingly glad, for great is your reward in heaven. So that's one reason it's a gift, but another reason is because God can use it. Even right there with the Apostle Paul, he shared earlier in the chapter that the entire Praetorian Guard, the most elite section of Romans military, 10,000 strong, they also were a great political force in Rome. He said, the entire Praetorian Guard has heard that my chains are in Christ. They've all heard the gospel. And then at the end, in chapter 4, Philippians, Paul said, hey, you know, the brethren greet you, especially those of Caesar's household. So God had used this persecution he was experiencing and this imprisonment to literally reach people in the household of the most influential person in the world at that time, other than, of course, Jesus Christ, but Caesar. Caesar's household, people in the imperial house had been reached for Christ. Now, these verses tell us that God can use you, you know, in the same way, even if you're suffering for the gospel. Paul said, hey, you saw it in me. You saw it when I was in Philippi. You know what's going on in Rome. And now, hey, guys, you're personally tasting it. And these verses, they talk about adversaries, talk about suffering, they talk about conflict, which includes being maligned, beaten, resisted, and jailed. Now, Paul said, hey, you saw it in me, now you're experiencing it yourself. Question, what was the true source of all of that persecution, of the resistance, of being jailed and all that? What was the source of that? Well, it was Satan. The scripture says we don't wrestle against flesh and blood. All the resistance was there, and they were striving to spread the gospel, and it literally was striving because the devil was resisting the work of God. You know, in American football, you only tackle the guy who's running with the ball. You don't tackle someone else. If you don't want to have conflict in your life concerning the faith, if you don't want to have any adversaries, no suffering, it's pretty easy. All you have to do is lose your fire and back off from spreading the gospel. Do nothing, say nothing, and be nothing for Christ. But I'm telling you, as for me and my house, as for us and our church, that's not going to happen. And the devil knows that when he tried to silence the gospel at Philippi, you know, through persecution, it backfired. It was like throwing gasoline on a fire. The gospel just spread more. And when he sees that outward pressure won't work, he seeks to cause problems from within. You see, the devil is not afraid of a large church. He's afraid of a unified church. And that's why Paul speaks so strongly for unity and the things that promote it, something that we're going to get into next time. But I just pray right now that from the things that I've shared, that God would illuminate something to you, something He would highlight something to you. And that as you consider it, as you meditate on it, that you'll extract what God is trying to say to you. And I just bless you in the name of Jesus and look forward to being with you again. Until then, may God's richest and best be yours all.
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Hello, welcome to Breath of the Word. I am Jeannie Richardson. May the breath of God's Spirit breathe life into you today. It is going to be an amazing day for you and for me today as I begin to speak and to reveal different ways that God is speaking to you. Do you know that God can speak to you in so many different ways? In fact, the book of Hebrews says God spoke to the prophets of old and the people of God in various ways. God is speaking to you in various ways. He's speaking to you by looking at things that are good in your home, in your environment, things that tell you of the goodness of your Heavenly Father and how much He loves you. And in fact, Romans 1 in the Bible says that all creation is speaking to you about God's love and intention for your life. God can speak to you through Scripture, through reading the Bible, and it just kind of illuminates off the page and begins to speak to you in your heart like God wrote those verses just for you. How many of you have read the Bible? Maybe you've been going through a hard time and you've read, for example, Psalms 23, "The Lord is my shepherd, I shall not want." And it talks about the journey through sorrow into places of provision where we learn to walk, to lean on our living Lord. And so I want to encourage you, do spend time reading the Bible.

the book of Psalms, so many scriptures in the Bible, the New Testament, the book of the Gospel of John that illuminates and tells about Jesus Christ and his words and his heart and his intention for you. The book of 1 John, when we read about 1 Corinthians 13, it tells about the love of God. And realize in 1 John, it talks about that the book of 1 John in the New Testament tells of God's love for you. So again, God speaks to us in various ways, both in things around us, things that we hear, things that we see. He can be speaking through different things to us, and then also through the written page of the Bible. Again, revelation comes by reading the Bible, and then God begins to speak to us there as well. And then we'll talk about other ways that God speaks to us. I remember one time I was watching a movie on television, and one of the people on the television program was speaking to the person they love, and they said this, "I see you." And when they did that, something leaped on the inside of me, and I felt like God was saying, "I see you." So, beloved, wherever you're at, I don't care what nation you're in, I don't care what your environment is, I don't know what you're going through, God sees where you're at, and he says, "I see you." God sees you. And in fact, even for those of you that have been going through a hard time, the Bible says he holds all of your tears in a bottle. He remembers you. And in fact, in Malachi, it says that for those that spoke often about the Lord, a book of remembrance was written. So God sees you, he remembers you, and he loves you. And so yes, he wants to speak to you. Now, how are some ways that God is speaking to you? This is just a small portion of the many various ways that God can speak to you. But we learned in previous videos, and I hope that you'll go back and you'll watch some different programs that I've had about how we are all able to hear the voice of God. Jesus said, "My sheep hear my voice." And of course, when we receive Jesus as our Lord and our Savior, the Father causes his Spirit to be within our hearts, according to 1 Corinthians chapter 2, to share with us everything that he wants us to know. So on the inside of us, Holy Spirit will guide us into all truth. He's going to reveal to us the words of the Father. He's going to bring all things to remembrance. So your Heavenly Father is speaking to you. So let me share with you some of the ways that God is speaking to you. You know, the Bible says that God has put in the church apostles, prophets, evangelists, pastors, and teachers, according to Ephesians 4:11. So one of the ways that God will sometimes speak to you is through your minister, your pastor, your leader, your spiritual advisor. God will fill their heart and mouth with words that you need to hear. Ephesians 4:11 says God has put in the church apostles, prophets, evangelists, pastors, and teachers for the maturing of the saints so that they can do the work of the ministry until we all come into the maturity of Jesus Christ. So there are prophets among us, those that have a revelation of who God is and his words of love and life that he wants to speak to you. In 1 Corinthians chapter 4:3, the main purpose of New Testament prophecy is to build up, comfort, and console. So even though a prophet, someone who's recognized as a prophet, who has a high level of revelatory gifting that is very accurate, will always speak the love of God. They'll always speak from the foundation of the love of God, but they may bring some correction, or they may sometimes bring direction. And so a couple of the ways that prophets can express the word of the Lord to you is through visions, through dreams. That would be through a seer anointing, and we're going to do an extensive class on that in the future. And then also, you'll notice that there's some prophets that it's like they get swept up in the word and they speak by inspiration. It's not so much visionary, but it's something that's welling up on the inside of them, like Jeremiah.

At 29 says, but his word was in my heart like a burning fire shut up in my bones. And it's almost like they're speaking very loud and extravagantly, and it's like flowing like a river from the inside of them. That's called nabe. It means to speak by inspiration. It's a prophet that speaks by inspiration. Another type of a prophet, again, is a seer. They speak what they see. They'll see something and then they need to ask the Lord for the interpretation of what does it mean, and then they'll share that possibly with you or a church where they're recognized and welcome to do that. And so when we do go through a series on the office of the prophet, I will share more with you about that. So another way God will speak to you is through gifts of the Spirit, words of wisdom, words of knowledge, revelatory giftings. We see in Psalm 68:18, it says that, speaking of Jesus, you ascended on high, you've led captivity captive, and you have received gifts among men, that the Lord may dwell there. Even among the rebellious, it says, that the Lord may dwell there. Well, what does that mean? It means that the Lord, according to Ephesians 4:8, it quoted it, but it changed it, and it said, he ascended on high, he led captivity captive, and he gave gifts to men. Now God is giving you gifts. He's giving you the gifts of the Spirit, to name a few, according to 1 Corinthians chapter 12. And we've talked about that on some other videos that we've done. But on some other programs that we've had, we've talked about the 9 gifts of the Spirit, the revelation gifts, the utterance gifts, the power gifts, all so important. And so God will speak to you, though, through specifically and also the not only the utterance gifts, tongues, interpretation of tongues, and prophecy, but also God will speak to you through revelatory giftings, which is words of wisdom, words of knowledge, and discerning of spirits. Words of wisdom would be supernatural information about a person, place, or thing, concerning the future, concerning wisdom, ways that they are to walk with the Lord going forward. That's a word of wisdom. Word of knowledge, supernatural information regarding a person, place, or thing, regarding the present or the past. So people that flow in word of wisdom and words of knowledge, they're going to have supernatural detailed information about things. And from that, they'll be able to speak to you about what God is saying in your life regarding those situations. And then, or maybe God will use you in those areas to share with other people God's intentions. I know I was recently in a board meeting. I was recently in a board meeting, and the Lord disclosed to me the plan of the enemy to destroy that business. And the Lord gave me a clear cut and concise plan to circumvent that. And I shared it with the board as a prophet at a board meeting. I shared that with the board, and they immediately were able to act on that and to circumvent the plan of the enemy to destroy that business. Actually, it was more like a business ministry type thing. And so the point is that God will give you words of wisdom, which is detailed information, even to stop the plan of the enemy, or even with supernatural information of how you need to proceed forward with the wisdom of the Lord. So that's word of wisdom, words of knowledge, discerning of spirits. Now listen, discerning of spirits is very important when it comes to ministering to people or sharing the word of the Lord with people. Many times people will stand in front of me, for example, and the Lord will give me a word for them based upon what he shows me concerning discerning of spirits. Because remember, discerning of spirits is being able to see or sense what is the activity in the spirit realm, either with angels, demons, God the Holy Spirit, or the person themselves. And based upon that information, I can say, okay, God, how do you want me to deal with this? And so based upon what the Lord shows me, I'll be able to share
what God is saying to that person regarding the situation. Again,

And it's another way that God will speak to you and through you, through other people. And so we saw that in John 4:18, Jesus told the woman at the well, you have five husbands, but the one whom you do not, excuse me, but the one you have now is not your husband. That was a word of knowledge. And based upon that, he was able to draw her into a communicating relationship with her, a conversation that made her know that God knew her, God loved her, God sent a prophet to her, and she went to her village and told her whole village, I have found the Messiah. I have found the one that was to come. And then in John 6:15, we see that Jesus perceived that they were about to come and take him by force and to make him king. So he departed again to the mountain by himself alone. So we see in this scripture that there was a perception. You know, God will give you a perception. I know us women, we're very intuitive and we just perceive things. Something's not right. Or, for example, I met a woman last night at a class I was holding, and I perceived that she had spent much time with the Lord. It wasn't so much what God spoke to me in words, like a word of wisdom, word of knowledge. It was a perception. It was that fulfillment of Hebrews 5:14, where it talks about having your spiritual senses exercised to discern both good and evil. So a lot of the ways God will speak to you is you'll just have a perception. You'll just kind of sense it. And that's many times how God will speak to you. Very important. Probably 80% of the time as I'm going on in my everyday life, that's how God speaks to me. It's just an impression, a perception. Go one way instead of going the other way because there's maybe there's a traffic jam or a car accident. And I have a perception or an impression. Don't go that way, go another way. And so, or maybe you'll have an impression, call somebody and tell them I love them. Call somebody and tell them it's going to be okay. What was that? It was just kind of an impression. Now that can also come in dreams. It can also come in visions. It can come by angels coming and even sharing with you. And that's throughout the whole Bible. Now, I'm getting ahead of myself. Let's go back to my notes here. Discerning of spirits. Now, what's that? We talked about words of wisdom, words of knowledge. To discerning means you just kind of perceive what's going on in the spirit realm around a person. You see, we are spirits as well. So you can discern what is going on in the spirit of a person as well, because we are spirits. And so that's part of that discerning of spirits. And so God will speak to us in so many different ways, through prophecy, through these impressions, through discerning, through gifts of the Spirit, even through prophetic voices. Now, somebody who shares with you God's word, they may not be a recognized prophet, but you see, we all hear the voice of God. And so if somebody is speaking to you a word of love, encouragement, edification, exhortation, comfort, that means to build up, to console and to comfort. It's spoken in love. It's spoken with the words of inspiration. It gives you hope for the future. That's a word of prophecy that God wants to speak to you about his heart intent to be hopeful for the future. The Bible says in Jeremiah 29:11, for I know the plans I have for you, and it is good, it is not evil, to give you a future and a hope. And this is why God wants to speak to you, because he loves you. He has promises for you. He has a place and a position and a purpose of hope for your life, and he wants you to know about it. So he wants you to know how to hear his voice. So these are some of those ways. Now remember, God's not always speaking in your ear like verbal words. He's speaking from the inside of you, okay? The other day I had a thought about something. This was day before yesterday in the morning. I remember I was in my house, and I had just a thought about something.
in my mind,

I had a thought that was a question before God. I was asking him about a particular thing. I don't know why I wanted to know, but it was a question. And it was more like, it wasn't even directed towards God at that time. It was more like a thought came, I wonder about so-and-so. And it was a question that came up. And immediately the answer came up from the inside of me. Immediately it just popped up like somebody had turned on a light switch. God was speaking to me, and it was a very concise, clear word. Very concise. In fact, I wrote it down. So I'm telling now, sometimes it's not that concise. Sometimes you'll question or wonder about things, and it may just be an impression or a sensing. Remember how God spoke to the prophet of old? I want to say it was Elijah, and God was, when he was kind of off by a cave, and God said he spoke in a still, small voice. He wasn't in the lightning. He wasn't in the thunder. He wasn't in the rocks cracking. Sometimes he's just in a thin, small voice that God is speaking to you by a whisper on the inside of you. Okay? And again, it's not always in words. It's impressions many times. So how else does God speak to us? Some other ways. We see in Hebrews 13:2, do not forget to entertain strangers, for by doing so, some have unwittingly entertained angels. Angels can appear as human beings around you. Now, I know many of you have had those experiences. I have, and I'll share with you a story. Where somebody just kind of came up to you, or you were walking by a person and they said something that made your heart leap. Suddenly you felt hope. You see, angels carry from the Father the anointings, the strength, the empowerment, and the words of whatever is needed for you. They're assigned by your Heavenly Father to you. We see how angels came and comforted Jesus, remember, after he had fasted for 40 days and nights. I look forward someday to going through a whole series on angels. That'll be so much fun. But listen, God can actually have an angel come to you thinking, you might think it's a person, you think it's a stranger, you don't know who they are, and they'll speak something that you need to hear. Now, if it bears witness, it's something that feels like the love of God, it points you towards God, it makes you feel loved by God, then that may be an angel from God speaking to you. Now, not everything that strangers say to you are from the Lord, okay? The Lord give you wisdom, amen. But I remember one time I was 14 years old, and I was away at what's called here in America a summer camp. That's where you leave your home and all the kids would get together. The teenagers got together up in the mountains at a resort area where there's pine trees and there's a lake. It's very, very beautiful compared to the city. There's pine trees, like I said, in a lake. It's so beautiful, and you feel the presence of God because of the beautiful creation. And I remember I was out by a meadow, actually, which is an open area of grass and flowers. It was a beautiful day. I remember at one time I looked out there and there was a deer. And there, I remember there was a log, and I set a log, which is a tree that had fallen down, and I remember sitting on that log. And out of the corner of my eye came walking up to me this young man. I want to say he was maybe, well, at my age at 14, he looked like an older man. I want to say he looked like he was in his late 20s, a Caucasian-looking young man. He was partially thinning on his head. His hair was partially thinning. He walked up to me, and it was like Jesus walked up to me. I'm not saying it was Jesus, but he began to speak to me words about God. He began to tell me about God's love for me. He began to tell me about how God made

all of this for me. He began to speak to me the love of God, and I felt like Jesus was talking to me. Why? Because what that man carried was the very presence of God. Later, when he got done, he kind of said goodbye and he walked off. Now, this was not a big camp at that time. It was easy for me to see the people that worked there, the staff. I never saw that man again. I honestly do not doubt that that was an angel of God. And I want you to know that your Heavenly Father has assigned angels to you, that when you need a touch from God, you need extra help. I've heard stories of people that were trapped in car accidents and they couldn't get out. And supernaturally, a stranger came and helped people get out of the car, and then they disappeared. These are real life stories of people just kind of show up. They have supernatural strength. They have supernatural love, and they speak by inspiration. Somehow they carry the intention of the Father for us, and then they're gone. Angels unaware. So God can speak to us through angels. Hebrews 13, verse 2. God can speak to us through preaching, singing songs from the Lord, music, poetry, art, dance. We have the story of the prophetess Deborah in Judges 4, 5, where her and Barak wrote a poem together, and they sang together. I believe they actually sang this poem, but they at least wrote this poem in Judges 4 and in chapter 5. There's this thing that Barak, which was the commander of the armies of Israel, and Deborah wrote together, and they sang it to inspire the people of what God was saying. So God is going to speak to you through your ministers, through preaching. He's going to speak to you through singing. He's going to speak to you through music. I know there's music that I listen to that God will speak to me through those songs, not only of his love for me, but sometimes he'll speak to me about how he feels about me. So God can speak to us in very many ways. We have to begin to be aware of God on the inside of us. Holy Spirit's on the inside of you. The Bible says that the veil was taken away in Christ. When Jesus died on the cross, the veil, which was the thick curtain that went into the holy place on the inside of the temple, was torn from top to bottom. Now, I've heard many people say that that was a good maybe 18 inches thick, but it was cut by God to say you have access now to the heart of God and to hear what God is saying to you. In 2 Corinthians 3:14, the veil is taken away in Christ so that you can have things revealed to you as you turn to Jesus Christ. He will reveal to you on the inside of you what he is saying. So turn to the Lord. On the inside of you, there's a flow of the river of God. In Proverbs 20:27, the spirit of man is the candle of the Lord. So what is the Father saying? He's going to illuminate it like a light, like a candle on the inside of you, on the inside of your spirit. We are receiving the spirit of wisdom and revelation from him, according to Ephesians 1, 15 through 18. I'm going to pray that over you in a few minutes. And Psalms 36:9 says, "For with you is the fountain of life. In your light, we see light." The more you turn to the Lord, who is the light of the world, he will flood your spirit with revelation so that you will see, perceive, and receive what he is saying to you. I'm going to close with this scripture, and then I'm going to bless you and pray over you. Isaiah 11:2 says the spirit of the Lord would rest upon him, the spirit of wisdom and understanding, the spirit of counsel and might, the spirit of knowledge of the fear of the Lord. His delight will be in the fear of the Lord. He will not judge by what he sees. You see, he didn't judge by what he saw.
He judged by what he perceived, what the Spirit

Spirit of God showed him. Sometimes we need to take a step back from what we see around us and say, okay, God, now what do you say about this? So let me pray over you. Father, in the authority of Jesus' name, I bless everyone who is watching me. I pray even as the Apostle Paul prayed that, Father, in the name of Jesus, that the Father of glory, that you would give to each one listening to me now the spirit of wisdom and revelation, that their spirit man will be flooded with light, for you are light. And that we would see and perceive the things that you're showing us, that we would have understanding, that you would lead us and guide us. Speak to us your truth. Your word says that even in the night season, your eye will guide us. We thank you now for dreams, for visions, for all the various ways that you want to speak to us with impressions, and so many ways that I don't even have time to mention. Bless your children. Give them ears to hear, eyes to see, and a heart to respond to what you're saying, Father. In Jesus' name, amen. God bless you. I will see you next time.